Rakolo boşeya kalamaya kras.

0: Oh yes,
1: we are your people.
0: Oh yeah,
1: and we say, oh,
0: oh yes, Father. Every tongue, every tribe, every ethnic group, every race, every creed, every gender, cry out and say, holy. Oh, for you always be holy, Lord. And we say that out loud, without any reservation, without any hesitation. We say you are holy forever. Come on now. Holy forever.

0: Lift your voice and worship him this morning. Thank you, Jesus.
1: Masia
0: Viti. Hey, Atmo. For those of you who are curious, that is a response to an implicit effort. A response to all those people asking why.
1: Oh, Masia Viti.
0: For those who don't know.

0: see a thing and to repent. Has he said it? Oh yeah, then he will do it. Has he spoken? He will make it good.
1: Amaya,
0: Shira.
1: I don't see what you
0: do, Damia. What are you out here? I don't care why he's

haven't shifted the goalposts. He's the same yesterday, today, and forever. Oh yeah, he's the same. He's the same. He's the same. He's the same. He's the same yesterday, today, and forever. What's he saying? No one's ever.

Can you lift your voice and worship the great God wherever you are? I just want you to lift your voice and thank him for those of us who know that he is the one who kept us. He is the one who upheld us. He is the one who has kept us all along. His grace is spoken for us. For those of us who know that we did not get this far because we could lace our own bootstraps, we come before him today and we lift up our voices in appreciation. We thank him. We thank him for his benevolence. We thank him for his magnanimity. We thank him for everything that he has done. And I want you to lift up your voice and bless the name of the Lord our God. As David had said, I'll bless the Lord at all times. His praise shall continually be in my mouth. My soul shall make a boast in the Lord. The humble shall hear thereof and be glad. Oh, come, test and see that the Lord God is good and his mercies endureth forever. For if he has not been the Lord our God who has been on our side, then let Israel say, if he has not been the

powers to be made a prey to their teeth. Your snares are broken, our souls have escaped like the bird out of the snares of the fowler. And let the redeemed of the Lord say so. If you are the redeemed of the Lord, I want you to emote it right now. If you know God has kept you, if you know God has saved you, if you know God has delivered you, if you know God has blessed you, if you know God has protected you, oh yeah, many other things, many were the things, many were the plot and plans, many were the twists and turns, many were the things that were concocted or cooked from hell's kitchen, but through it all, God kept you. And those of us who have been kept, oh, to be kept by God. For those of us who have been kept by grace, I want you to lift up your voice right now and say, not unto us, not unto us, but unto you be all the glory. We lift up our voices today. We thank you. We bless your name. We thank you. Can it be that you are lifting up your voice? You're touching a brother, touching a sister, touching a friend, touching somebody, and telling the person today, let us come communally before our God and lift up a congregational thanksgiving. Let us thank God. September is coming to an end, and God has been good, hasn't he? He has kept us. Yes, yes, he has kept us from the fiery darts of the enemy, from the tempestuous storms of darkness. He has kept us from the noisome pestilence. Yes, yes, he has kept us from all the arrows and the fiery darts that were shot at us. God has kept us. He protected us with a shield of favor. And there is somebody who can lift up his voice and say, Lord, I thank you for what you did for me. I thank you for everything that you have done. I thank you for your love, for your power, your protection. And whilst you're praying that prayer, I still want you to go before our God and say, Lord God, as I come before you, if there will be any inhibition to my prayer, I ask that you will forgive me and cleanse me from all unrighteousness. I ask that right now that you will forgive me and you'll cleanse me from all unrighteousness. Would you please go ahead and say, Lord God, forgive me of my sins. Cleanse me from all unrighteousness. Come on, let your voices be lifted. Forgive me, O God. Errors of omission, errors of commission, Father, things that are not in alignment, things that do not bring you glory. I ask that you forgive me right now. Lift up your voice. Come on, lift up your voice. Hallelujah. Father, we are grateful and thankful. We come before your throne with a lot of gratitude, oh God. Blessed be your name for what you have done for our lives, oh God. We are grateful, we are thankful. We come before your throne communally, congregationally, as a people today, and we pray. Now, Father God, if there is anything that we have done that will be an inhibition to our prayer, by mercy of your blood, by the mercies of your redemptive works, O God, we pray that you forgive us, you cleanse us from all unrighteousness, O God, that our prayers will ascend before you in the form of a burning incense, a sweet-smelling incense, O God, before your throne in the mighty, matchless, supreme, superior name of Jesus Christ. We have prayed in the name of Jesus. Amen. I want to go straight into prayer this very hour. I want to go straight into prayer, and I'm going to station my prayer from the book of 2 Kings, chapter number 5. 2 Kings chapter number 5 is going to be my anchor scripture throughout this morning. I want you to write it down so that afterwards you can get your time and read it. But 2 Kings chapter number 5 is going to be my anchor scripture. I'm going to stay there. Just try to eat around the text and pray with you from some of the things. It's not a sermon I'm going to preach. It's not a sermon. I'm just trying to bring out some truth from scripture that you can pray with. And I believe you're going to have results. Don't forget that we're still in our 40 days of power, grace, and glory. And by the time these 40 days are
are over. By the time this whole thing is over, I believe that some of you are going to experience grace, power, and glory in dimensions you haven't even dreamt of. And that is going to be your story, somebody. Before I press forward with it, I want you to invite as many people as possible, your friends, your family, everybody that you know, and ask them to join in so that we can all pray together. I believe that even as we go on this route and bring our people, our friends, our family, everybody around us, everybody in close proximity to us is going to be touched by God's power, God's grace, and God's glory, and nobody is going to be left out. I've seen that the reason why there is a lot of envy in life is because there is always a God. That whilst God is lifting this one up and this one seems to be down, the person down feels envious, of course. That disparity creates that level of envy. So sometimes I just say that if you want people to stop or reduce the rate of envy, what you can do is to pray with them, pray for them, and ask them, tell them to come up here, like the call, the Macedonian call. Come up here, come up, come up, come up here. And I want you to lift up your voice with me, even as we start our prayer. Say, I'm ready. Come on, I'll shout it out loud and say, I'm ready. I am reading from the book of 2 Kings, chapter number 5. 2 Kings, chapter number 5. Now Naaman, captain of the host of the king of Syria, was a great man with his master, and honorable, because by him the Lord had given deliverance unto Syria. He was also a mighty man in valor, but he was a leper. And the Syrians had gone out by companies and had brought away captive out of the land of Israel a little maid, and she waited on Naaman's wife. She said unto her mistress, would God, my Lord, were with the prophet that is in Samaria, for he will recover him of his leprosy. And one went in and told his Lord, saying, thus and thus saith the maid that is of the land of Israel. And the king of Syria said, go, and I will send a letter unto the king of Israel. And he departed and took with him 10 talents of silver, 6,000 pieces of gold, and 10 changes of raiment. I mean, the story you know. And he brought the letter to the king of Israel, saying, now when this letter is come unto thee, behold, I have therewith sent Naaman my servant to thee, that thou mayest recover him, you king, recover him of his leprosy. And it came to pass, when the king of Israel had heard and read the letter, that he rent his clothes and said, am I God to kill and to make alive, that this man does send unto me to recover a man of his leprosy? Wherefore consider, I pray you, and see how he seeks a quarrel against me. Let me backtrack a little bit before I get into the discourse between Elisha and Naaman, who happens to be the great man. You know the background of the story already. Naaman, who happens to be a great commander of the army. He was great, honorable, valiant, but he had leprosy. Today, I just came to tell somebody, there are people who the society sees you as great. They see you as honorable. They see you as valiant. They see you. They see everything about you, and they think that you have everything put together. But there is a contrasting conjunction in the test, that although the man was honorable, yet he had a condition that was not visible to the ordinary people. They saw him to be a great man, but beneath the greatness, beneath the armory, beneath what he was wearing, beneath the vestiges, beneath the cloaks, the garments, and the armors that he wore, was something that was eating his life away. I don't know who I'm talking to, but there are some of us that there are some things that people are not seeing, but it's eating our lives away. There are things that are eating our lives away. There are things that are not visible to people, but they are eating our lives away. We appear to have what is called an outward success, yet we carry a hidden, rotting pain. There is a pain that is hidden in our hearts. There is a pain that is hidden. There is a rottenness that the society cannot perceive, and people can see it. And so they see you with your mascara and they think all is good. They see you driving your car and they think all is good. They see you in your 6 inches and they think all is good. They see you with your suit and tuxedo, and they think all is good. But beneath that outward success appears to be something that is eating you away. For some of us, what is eating us away is a sickness that we can't even disclose to people, like Naaman's story. For some of us, we are saddled with debt. We are drowning in financial debt. We are drowning in things that the outside world doesn't know, because they see us to have something called an outward success. But within us, we dangle our feet in despair.
hair. We wring our hands in despair. We move from one side of the bed to the other side of the bed. We can't sleep because there are some things that are eating our lives away. And this is my first prayer point. I don't know what is hidden in your life. I don't know what is eating your life away. But can I get you lifting up your right hand? I'm going to lift prayer points from these things that we have read. But this is my first prayer point, because this is my first point I'm raising to you. Naaman was honorable, but there was something that was hidden in his life and was eating his life. Oh, I'm telling you, he was a man of war. He was a valiant man. But please understand that the leprosy had not grown to the state where it was going to eat his fingers away. But the leprosy was going to grow. It was a skin disease. So it was going to grow and eat his hands and eat his fingers away. And when he eats his fingers away, there is no way he was going to be able to hold the sword to fight in any battle. And this is what I mean. There are some things that are eating your life gradually. And what you hold dear, what makes you stand out, is going to eat it gradually. But today, by the blood of the Lamb and the testimony of our word, any hidden, anything hidden in your life that is eating your life away, anything that is eating your any secret pain, any secret failure, any secret sickness that contradicts God's glory over your life. Don't forget, the Bible says the man was great, the man was honorable, the man was esteemed, he was a man of valor, and yet there was something that was hidden. That means that there was something in his life that contradicted with the glory of God that was stationed on his life. And today you want to pray that anything that contradicts God's glory, can I get somebody lifting up his hands and say, whatever contradicts God's glory, as far as my life is concerned, whatever contradicts God's glory, any secret pain, any secret failure, any secret sickness, as I lift up my voice, let it be destroyed now. Let the secret pain be destroyed. Let the secret sickness be destroyed. Let the secret pain be destroyed. Father, as I lift up my voice, Makolovo Shayada, lift up your voice. Any secret pain, any secret failure, any secret sickness that contradicts God's glory over your life, anything that contradicts God's glory over your destiny, any secret pain that contradicts God's glory over your destiny, as we lift up our voices, let it be destroyed now. And I pray for you, Ogazi, let the secret pain be destroyed. I pray for you, Jerry Opio, let the secret pain be destroyed. Any secret pain, anything that is hidden that people can't see. They see you to be anointed, but you know you are conflicted. They see you to be beautiful, but you know that you are wailing in pain. They see you to be a mighty man, but you know that sometimes you are worse than a coward. They see you to be a strong man, but you know that you are dying from within. They see things that are at variance or antithetical to the destiny program on your life. But today, by the blood of the Lamb and the testimony of our word, we destroy any secret failure. We destroy any secret sickness. We destroy any secret pain that contradicts God's glory over your destiny. Whatever contradicts God's glory, I pray for you, Mandy Cho. Whatever contradicts God's glory, hey, whatever contradicts God's glory, I pray for somebody right now. Whatever, Kelvin Ogona, whatever contradicts God's glory, Imakolovosayada, Dr. Noni, whatever contradicts God's glory, Imakolovosayada, Abner Ruthie, whatever contradicts God's glory, Imakolovosayada,

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I want somebody's voice to be lifted as never before. I want somebody's voice to be lifted as never before. Any secret pain, hallelujah. Lift up your hands with me. This is a declaration. And this is the way the prayer is going to go. After every prayer point, you are going to make a declaration. The guy was honorable. The guy was esteemed. The guy had respect in the society. But the society didn't know that beneath that fellow, beneath what they saw as outward success, was a hidden pain. The man was carrying sorrow, secret sorrow, with a success. There was success on one side, or on one hand was success, on the other hand was secret sorrow. That was the label on his life. But today, can I get you making this declaration? Say I declare, come on now, say I declare in the name of Jesus that every label of success with a secret sorrow is erased right now. Say every label of success with a secret sorrow is erased in the name of Jesus. Say every hidden leprosy in my health, every hidden leprosy in my marriage, every hidden leprosy in my finances is exposed and completely healed in the name of Jesus. I declare over somebody right now, may it be said that you are healed completely and the thing has been broken of your life in the mighty name of Jesus. May that be your story in Jesus' name. Come with me, because the story even gets much more interesting. That the Bible says in the verse number 2, the Syrians had gone out by companies and had brought away captive out of the land of Israel a little maid. She waited on Naaman's wife. She said unto her mistress, would God, my Lord, wherewith the prophet that is in Samaria, for he will recover him of his leprosy. I'm excited because a little captive Israeli servant girl in Naaman's household looked past their own trauma. This was a girl that I read the text and I get surprised that this girl shouldn't even have any form of respect, honor, and worship to the God that she left behind. Because if this God was truly God, why did this God allow us to be captured by the Syrians? Oh, yeah. I'm telling you, when you mature, you'll get to know that your circumstances does not define who your God is. That you can be in sickness, but God is still God. You can be in pain, but your God is still God. You can be in captivity, but your God is still God. This little Israeli servant girl, captured, taken into captivity, serving in the house of Naaman, still was able to leave past that trauma. I just want somebody to understand that the height of your maturity is when you are able to leave past your trauma, leave past your setbacks, leave past your conditions, leave past all the things that had happened to you, and you're still able to recognize that hey, there is a God over his people. There is a God who rules and reigns in the affairs of men. There is a God. There is a God. There is a God. There is a God. And this woman was, this little Israeli servant girl was able to point her master. She was able to look past her trauma and point her master to a God that can heal. Maybe let me lift this prayer point, because it's very important that I pray this prayer with you, that God will bring you people that will point you where your healing is. God will bring you that. I know you call these people your destiny helpers, right? It is not every destiny helper that will come into your life to bring you cash. That is an error. It is not every destiny helper
who will give you the key to a job. It is not every destiny helper that when he comes into your life or she comes into your life, he'll give you a house or a car or money or capital. Some of them, they will point you to a spiritual source. Some of them, they will point, oh, yeah. Some of the destiny helpers, they might not be the people that can heal you, but they might know people who can heal you. They might not be the people who will give you the capital, but they might know people who can bring you the capital. And today, I just want somebody to pray that, Lord God, station the right people in my life. I pray thee, station the right people, bring the right people, bring the right people. Can I get somebody lifting up your voice and say, Lord God, bring the right people into my space. Bring the right people. Bring the right people. Oh, bring the right people. Bring the right people. I pray for destiny helpers. Bring the right people. I pray for destiny enablers. Bring the right people. I pray for destiny enforcers. Bring the right people. I pray that you bring the right people, irrespective of race, creed, or gender. I pray that you bring the right people, irrespective of tribe or ethnicity. I pray that you bring the right people, irrespective of faith or religion. Bring the right people into my space right now. I pray that you bring the right people. You will bring the right people who see my pain, see my hurt, and profess solutions. I wish I was talking to somebody that God will bring you the right people who will profess solutions to the conditions and your plight, who will profess solutions to your predicaments, who will profess solutions when you go out, profess solutions when you come in. Lamadolo Mosayada, Aroka Bazibrista Yada, Emakolo Vosebresta Yada, lift up your voice, Makolo Voseyada, Imrakolo Vosebaliada, Irapalapayada. That is somebody's prayer. I want you to lift your voice. I pray for you, Namicha. May God bring you the right people. Hey, Meadow Frederick, may God bring you the right people. Lady Gifty, may God.

enablers, the people that will be your helpers, the people that will propel you to where you are to be, the people that will be there for you when you cannot be there for yourself. I pray for somebody right now. God's name us. May God bring you the right people. I drop it and may God bring you the right people. I lift you up. May God bring you the right people. May God bring you the right people. May God place the right people. I draw England. May God place the right people. Sydney, may God bring the right people into your spaces. Every destiny will need an enabler. Every destiny will need an enforcer. Lift up your right hand with me. I'm ready to pray, but I don't know how ready you are, but I want you to pray this prayer with me. I'm an Ashanti boy. I'm an Ashanti boy. And there is an Ashanti or an Akan proverb. An Akan proverb that says, you might not understand, you probably might need an elective key dictionary to be able to decode that. Nobody is ever well prepared for his journey, for her journey, for her destiny, for whatever her embarkation or his embarkation would ever be. Nobody is ever well prepared. And therefore, because you are never ready, you need somebody who will lift you up. If Jesus, who happened to be in his hypostatic union, he was fully God and fully man, still needed a John the Baptist who would say, I'm the voice of the one crying in the wilderness, saying, prepare ye the ways of the Lord. If Jesus, in his full capacity, needed somebody to open the way for him and bring an introduction to his being and say, behold, that is the Lamb of God that taketh away the sins of the world, I believe that your business will do well if somebody makes that declaration over you. I believe that your destiny will do well if somebody paves the way for you. And I want somebody right now to lift up your voice and pray that, Lord God, every enabler that my destiny requires, everybody, every person, every enabler, be a spiritual enabler, be a physical enabler, a financial enabler, any enabler my destiny requires, I pray that you bring them, you place them in close proximity. And Father God, you give me favor before them, that they will run the race and open the path for me, that they will break into pieces the gate of brass and cut in sunder every barrel. I wish I was talking to somebody. I see somebody right now, and what God is saying is that I'm bringing you enablers, I'm bringing you enforcers, I'm bringing you aids and assistants, I'm bringing you people that will push you up, I'm bringing you people that will give you the leap your destiny requires. And I prophesy over your life, may that be your story right now. Can I get somebody praying that prayer, that Lord God, I pray for the enablers, I pray for the enforcers, I pray for the activists, I pray for the adjutants, I pray, oh God, for the people that will stand for me when I am not in the room, that their voices will echo and thunder from above. And Father God, bring me the establishment that my destiny requires. Come on, lift up your voice. Pray that prayer right now. Ima kolo fose pede pesa. 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Ima kola mazua da paya. 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Ira kolo fose presta yada. Ima lomote. I pray for you. I see you on YouTube. I lift you up. I pray for you. I bring you before the throne. Ayaya Elizabeth Ousu. May God bring you help us. May this for cool. I see you, Aram. I see you, Aram. Aram Abemeyega. I pray for you in the name of Jesus. Adonis, I pray for you. Talata Awuni, I lift you up. Derek Doboko, I lift you up. Destiny enablers are coming your way. I prophesy over you, Josephine Abba. Destiny enablers are coming your way. Joyce, Watts family, destiny enablers and forces, amplifiers of destiny are coming your way. Kuban, I pray for you. Ayatabogoya de Kedeya, Erako Debe, Joyce, if I may you receive that right now.

seen, nor ears heard, neither has it ever entered in the hearts of men what God has prepared for you. But may God bring the enablers of destiny. May God bring the enforcers of destiny. May God bring the men and women that will push you from where you are and ultimately land you where you ought to be. I pray for the enablers of destiny right now in the mighty name of Jesus. May they be found in the right places for you, in the rooms where you are not a participant. May God raise a voice in that room for you where you are not part of the decision makers. May God place a man there. May God place a woman there that will speak in your favor or speak on your behalf. I pray that God will put somebody in your spaces that will have an amplified voice that will favor your cause. Freddie Thompson, I lift you up and I say, Paula Samoa, may you receive it. Nadu Lawson, receive it right now. I pray for you. Receive it. Receive it in the name of Jesus. Danielle, receive it right now. Let helpers of destiny, let enablers of destiny, let enforcers of destiny. Hallelujah. Can I get you lifting up your hands with me? This prayer will not be right if I don't chip in the fact that most of us, we miss our destiny helpers because we are expecting it from people in tuxedos and suits. We are expecting it from people who have titles and designations. That we reject help, potential help from humble people. Come here. I'm speaking to you. For some of us, we reject potential help and we overlook our destiny helpers because they don't come in cassocks. Because they don't come in robes, because they don't have three-piece suits, because they don't come in tuxedos, because they are not holding any bag of high repute, because they did not come with extensions and weave-ons and makeups, because they did not come like we reject help because help is coming from help. That how can somebody that I'm helping be in a position to help me? This is the prayer I want you to pray before I press forward, that God will open your eyes so that you will not miss who is supposed to be in your life to push you, that God will open your eyes, that you will not reject help even from humble people. Because there are people, I'm telling you, read your Bible. Some of the angels that appeared in disguised forms, some people, God will send

fragrances, your floral scents that you love. They are not wearing anything husky or tobacco. They are not smelling anything like that. And so when you just smell them, there is nothing attractive of them. Oh, yeah. And I know in your carnal mind, you think that the one that can help you should come in dressed like royalty. But sometimes the people that God will send to help you, they are not dressed like royalty. They are dressed like slave girls. And yet if you listen to them, they will lead you to the source of your healing. May God open the eyes of your understanding that you will not reject the people that God is bringing into your space to help you. Say, Lord God, open my eyes and remove pride that rejects help. Remove the pride that, for some of us, that is our problem. We are battling with the pride. Oh yeah, we are battling with pride. We are battling with pride. Pride that rejects help from the right people. Say, Lord Jesus, as I lift up my voice, remove the pride that rejects help from the right people. Remove the pride that causes me not to see the people you sent my way. Remove the pride, my God, remove the pride. May God remove the pride. May God remove the pride. People are coming your way because they did not come with bodyguards. You did not respect them. Because they did not come dressed in certain ways, you did not accept them. Because they did not come in a car that you think is valuable, you did not respect them. Because you have been taught and you have been programmed to think that value is extrinsic. But if you get to the places of maturity, you'll know that value is not extrinsic, but value is intrinsic. For greater is he who is in you than he that is in the world. They don't come wearing all that, but they have God on the rest, on the inside of them. And I want somebody to pray that prayer right now. Come on, now lift your voice. Mikola Vashayada, Aroste Kelevedebo Shayada, Arosta Lava Kamadiada, Aroste Levedima Dada, Arokapasima Dayada, Elevra Kolovo Shayada, Arola Masogras Dayada.

0: most of the time. And I'm saying this on authority. Anybody can come and challenge me. It happened with Belakwa. It happened with them. We know they diverted it. The point is, I don't think that Ghana Water Company is sacrosanct. Don't think that Ghana Water Company is a place where nobody has relatives or friends or relations or people they respect. So when things are happening in there, people would come out and tell you what is happening without you disclosing their identity. So my point is that just get into a van and go around the community and tell us what is happening. So we should have patience. And if possible, just get some water tankers to come around the neighborhood and supply water to the people. Monitor it. That is your corporate social responsibility. CSR doesn't mean that you have identified a school somewhere, you're going to paint it, or you're going to create something. No. Your responsibility is towards your clients. So Ghana Water Company is being lazy. They are being so lazy. And it is terrible. You see, when we say that we don't get water, it doesn't mean that, oh, you just need water to drink. I can buy water to drink. But I'm looking at the other usage of water.
1: Oh, no, there's no... Yes. I don't even think it comes up to...
0: Somebody would think that, oh, water,
1: you can't buy water to drink.
0: Food vendors, washing your hands.
1: It's a basic...
0: Yes.
1: It's a basic...
0: Washing your hands. The necessity. Health hazards involved in this.
1: Utilities are basic rights now, so...
0: Like I think Ghana Water has been very lazy.
1: It's one thing we're going to get into.
0: It's been very
1: for
0: lazy.
1: You,
0: it's
1: for residents of 2026 as well.
0: Tell us something significant.
1: Kujo is going to join us in a quick chat as well.
0: Right.
1: Phil is making mockery of your situation, but it's
0: really that was
1: it's not something we're going to countenance. Also, there's been flood.
0: Yeah, flood
1: in
0: at Hohoi.
1: I think late last night, the majority chief whip, Roxy Nelson Dafiamekpo, put up a post on Facebook where he was urging NADMO. Because, I mean, I haven't heard Hokwe flood before.
0: Oh,
1: but the indication I get is that it rained for 9 hours nonstop.
0: For 9 hours nonstop,
1: and
0: right, okay.
1: That will result in...
0: Yeah, potentially.
1: In some rain. I've seen videos of houses almost submerged.
0: Yeah.
1: And persons having
0: to wade through
1: the waters and all of that. A bit of a challenge this morning, being able to even reach some persons in authority, like the Member of Parliament for the area, for instance. All phones are off. I'm not wanting to suggest it could mean anything, but I mean, when there's a situation like that, it results in lights being taken because they have to protect lives a bit
0: more.
1: Otherwise, there could be lots of electrocution amongst many other things. But it's one of the many things we'll be focusing on this morning as well to seek to get an understanding as to what's happened and what rescue operations amongst many other things have been carried out.
0: You know, when it comes to flood situations, people take it easy because they've not experienced it before.
1: No, it's...
0: If you haven't
1: experienced it before, but it's not something you should want to experience.
0: It is...
1: Seeing water gushing into your home and there's absolutely nothing you can do about it.
0: And you know, you don't know what to pick first.
1: Exactly.
0: And it hits you. Like the Bible says, like a thief comes in the night to kill, to steal and to destroy. They come at you at a time that you are not expecting.
1: It reminds me of a story, you know, the Akosombo Dam spillage.
0: Yes.
1: And its after effect.
0: Mm-hmm.
1: I mean, in the times when we're doing lots of reports from there, one of my colleagues went to one of the areas and the man had money. He built a story building.
0: Yeah.
1: And on the ground floor, he had quite a number of things, property, pictures, his fridge and a host of other things there.
0: Too bad.
1: Now, he says at some point in time, when the water started coming, he was downstairs. You see it around your feet level. And then you're thinking, okay, what do I pick first? Says, you pick the first item, you go upstairs. By the time he returned, it was around waist level. He tried picking something else. By the time he was returning, it was neck level and there was nothing he could do about it again. That's how, in fact, the dilemma as to seeing valuables getting destroyed.
0: Mm-hmm.
1: You don't know what to pick first.
0: Right,
1: and you can't
0: eyes.
1: Pick everything before it gets destroyed. It's not a feeling you wish or want for anybody. And so, but there's quite a lot happening today.
0: Absolutely, there's a lot happening today.
1: We're seeing the start of

0: the contra flow by the local government ministry has announced to ease congestion on our roads, particularly for persons going into the central business district. Uh-huh. Let's get into the newspapers first. Let's see if they have details of some of it.
1: Was this deliberate? Just as I was going to take my beverage, you just decided to tell me to get into the
0: news. Purely coincidence or accidental. But
1: what will not be careful.
0: But let's get into a bit more in terms of
1: what's happening in the papers. Right, right. Okay,
0: yes,
1: yeah.
0: And then we can get online for you as well.
1: No
0: just
1: problems
0: quickly.
1: At all. So we can kick it off with Daybreak newspaper. They say freedom in truth. On the front page, we see Baumia meets GMA. Licensing and doctor shortage top agenda, and Dada Kotopon NDC splits battle over digital center CEO eligibility. It's got Jifa Gunu, who's CEO of the Ghana Digital Centers Limited. Our Greek minister fights finance minister 643 million Ghana city at risk over World Bank food project, and make Ejaku chairman. Rebuild NPP for 2028 victory, Henry Kwarte is saying. So there's something, a story on the front page that I would want us to dwell on after we come back. That has to do with Dr. Baumia meeting GMA. Is that the Ghana Medical
0: Association? SSA will be Ghana Medical Association.
1: Yes. And I ask, is it right? Is it right for such a thing to be happening? Is it supposed to be happening? I'm only asking a question. Because we can't have a pseudo-government running.
0: And I think you need to get the details of the story first.
1: And then
0: it can inform whatever it is. But let's finish and then we'll get to that story.
1: I don't think we need parallels when it comes to governance. So the opposition in the US to Trump would also be meeting...
0: I get the point.
1: The Hawk newspaper this morning says, can MPP save itself in 2 years? After 81 years, what is Africa doing at the UN? I love this one. Now, no dissent under my watch. John Boedu draws the line on dissent days before the MPP vote. Oliver Edges, GBA, don't lose your voice again. And then... mob naps man 37 after girl 11 defiled. Yeah, we discussed this one extensively yesterday. On the Daily Post this morning, it says, why demand another country's medical records? Mahama on Ghana's rejection of humiliating U.S. health compact. Also on the front page, KNUST and GMTF explore AI partnership to transform healthcare delivery. And the bold banner headline says, Mahama announces plans for 1,200 megawatts thermal plant, Ghana's largest power facility. So that is the Daily Post for today, if you care to read it. The New Republic, which has a tagline revealing the blurred lines, says, cooked debt scandal rocks Menchia MP.
0: Allegations cooked what?
1: Cooked debt scandal, D-E-B-T. D-E-B-T, debt scandal rocks Menchia MP. Allegations of shady debt collection drowns victimization claims. So that's on the front page of the New Republic. Other stories include Menchia MP copies from Miracle's playbook, plays victim, denies and threatens whistleblowers and confesses. What next? 45 Ghanaian nurses deployed to Jamaica. That's beautiful. Them all go and come back and speak patwa, you know. Yeah, man. So 45 Ghanaian nurses deployed to Jamaica. No pay, no return. Striking teacher unions dig in. Well, I don't know what happened yesterday at the meeting with the minister. As in, did anything come up? Because it's no pay, no return.
0: We'll get into that.
1: Right, okay. So cabinet rejects $100 million US health compact. Oh, wow. That's serious. And then NPP's card trick backfires. This has got, so there are three party cards produced to disown Kevin Taylor's, is it fail or fall authenticity audits? Okay. So the new, what's the name? Republic is one thing, one newspaper you can grab today. Let's get into the spider this morning. It says, stop importing, start making. Ghana to pour $1.6 billion into factories, farms, gas, and rail. This is coming from the finance minister, Atuforsen. He says we should stop importing and start making. So they have $1.6 billion US dollars to put into factories, farms,

0: settle down the whole issue about the strike. Mine has to do with the time the children are losing in the classroom, because as time runs out, we lose the syllabus that we're supposed to stick to, and we lose competition across the continent. So we need the teachers to get into the classroom to teach our children, so that our children are abreast of every syllabus that they need to, because there's an examination ahead. When you fall behind in the syllabus, the examination period is already set, because it is set for the entire West African community. So mine is that we need to resolve this thing as soon as possible. It can't be business as usual, where every now and then teachers are up in arms against directives or the inability of government to set a certain structure to accommodate their demands. Teachers form a very integral part of our community as a state, because without the teacher, you and I would not be able to sit here to speak to matters. So every facet of our country, teachers are supposed to teach at a certain level all the way to the top to ensure that the educational cycle is complete. And then we have the best of people to lead this country and to lead institutions and to lead other platforms. Why is it that from time immemorial, let's just say from 1992, it has been difficult for successive governments to sit and admit that the way they deal with teachers and doctors and nurses, and I'm pretty sure it affects all the parastatals, but because they are restricted by a certain legal duty, they can't go on the streets to demonstrate. So like the military, the police, the fire service, the prisons and all that, they may not be able to demonstrate. But maybe they are also feeling a certain pinch. So my question is, what is that ineptitude that has crept through all...
1: I think it's a subject matter of money. Right.
0: Is it money?
1: I think
0: do we lack money?
1: It's a subject matter of money.
0: Do we lack money in this country?
1: Enough money in this
0: we
1: country.
0: Do have enough money, my brother.
1: We don't have enough.
0: When you know,
1: no, you see,
0: we do have enough money.
1: I'm speaking to
0: what
1: pertains.
0: We have a lot of money, my brother. We are misusing it and misdirecting it.
1: Let me just make the intervention.
0: I was the one speaking.
1: No, I'm just making an intervention.
0: An intervention, okay, right.
1: With respect to this particular industrial action.
0: Yes.
1: It's about putting the money in the account of the teachers.
0: Absolutely. And where is the money? Don't we have it?
1: It's about putting the money in the account of the teachers. And that money has not gone. Whether or not, for whatever reason, it's not there. That's why they're on strike.
0: Why would you say we don't have money? Ghana has a lot of money. A lot of it goes into corruption and corrupt activities. You and I know. Reports have come out to suggest that when we clip the holes, all these things will be sorted out. No, let's put that aside. Why do you promise something that you can't give? Were they promised? Did the authorities think through it before promising the teachers? So if you did not have the money, that means you were lying to the teachers. And deception is not good for integrity purposes. That is all what I'm driving at. Because they had a meeting. They had time to deliberate. They had time to have an arrangement and an agreement with the teachers. So if you thought you were supposed to pay 2 cedis, why did you tell them you're going to pay them 100 cedis? It was a fluke. That means you deceived them into coming into an agreement with you just so things become smooth. Now it's reached the point where you have to deliver. You are telling me that you don't have money. How can the state say that they don't have money to secure payment for teachers? Something that they have promised. So on what basis did you make the promise? Who did the research? Who did the negotiations? Who came to the agreement? So my point is very simple. We have the money, but we have diverted and we keep on diverting them. There are so many loopholes in this country that when we are able to lock up those loopholes, all these easy, normal things will be dealt with. Teachers are not difficult people. If you have interacted with them, they are not difficult people. It is a passion that they have honed over the period. And they deliver it effortlessly. What they need is that reward that effort. Identify it and reward it. So whatever is due them, you need to give it to them. Don't go back and forth about these things. Pretty soon, after the teachers, trust me, by the time you hear, doctors are also on the streets. By the time you hear, nurses

0: conditions. So why can't we? The point is that, look, if we understand the revenue situation of this country, how we generate revenue, we know what GDP we have as a state. We know our GDP. And we know the number of people we employ. And we know what revenue streams we have in this country, vis-a-vis all the natural resources, mineral resources that we have, and how much we make from them. And what companies and institutions we allow to carry out all the monies. Since yesterday, I've been having this idea to come and speak to you on concerning how we lose revenue in this country. So just a little bit of diversion. I'll come back to the point. Have you considered all the utilities and necessities that we use in this country? And who heads them? Water. Who produces all your pipes for the water? Is it a local company? No, it is not. It is a foreign company. Who produces all your water storage tanks? Is it a local company? No, it is not. Who produces all your cables that you use to wire your house? Local company? No, it is not. Who produces all the paints that you use in painting your house? Is it a local company? No. Who produces all the tiles that you have in your house? Local company? No. All the fixtures that you have in your homes, who produces them? Is it local companies? No, listen to me, with all due respect. What I am driving at is, if we don't meet all these things well, when it comes to even communication, your mobile telephony, who is leading it? I am not against foreign ownership. I want to call on foreign partnership. But if all these huge sums of monies are going to foreignness and not local institutions, how would you be able to generate enough revenue to save your doctors, to save your teachers, to save your nurses? Because it's a lot of money, my brother. Rice, who imports rice in this country? Majority. Oil that we use every day. Sugar that we use every day. Who are those in charge? Are they local companies or local
1: persons? So you're saying there's a direct correlation between all of that and the fact that you don't raise enough
0: because
1: revenue.
0: We're not able to raise a lot of revenue. All our monies go to foreign companies and foreign institutions.
1: I'm not with you fully on that because we don't even raise enough in terms of
0: no. Have you checked the amount of the money? No. Don't say that.
1: The informal sector.
0: When you check the reports that you read here sometimes on this station, talking about the amount of money we spend in importing certain items.
1: Yeah.
0: What has it come up to?
1: Oh,
0: do you think the teachers are demanding that much? If all those things were being handled by local Ghanaian indigenous companies, do you think the monies are not going to stay in this country? They would. But all of them, as we call capital flight, they all go out because those who have it are foreigners. So they take that money out.
1: Legitimate. We'll get into the education subjects matter later this morning as well. But there are some other matters from the newspapers. Three caged over circle phone dealers murder. That story on... there's a page 6 of the Daily Guide newspaper as well. A number of the other papers have a copy of it, but I'm just going to do the Daily Guide promptly. The Ghanaian Times also has a story, 3 remanded over murder of... so perhaps let me do the Ghanaian Times edition. The story is by Malik Sulemana and Stephanie Birinkran. Now, 3 persons suspected of murdering Nana Yautre, a mobile phone dealer, have appeared before the Teshi Circuit Court and been remanded into police custody. The accused, Philip Jifa Kofi Tepe, Sarah Ose Adams, and Josiah Obadiah, are to reappear before the court on October 9, 2026. The Ghana Police Service arrested 3 suspects following the alleged kidnapping and murder of 33-year-old Nana Yautre, whose body was discovered partially burnt at Community 18 in Accra. A statement signed by the staff officer at the Police Public Affairs Directorate, Deputy Superintendent of Police, DSV Richmond Menta, said, DSV Richmond, good morning to you. It's been a while. It's been a very long time since I actually spoke to him on phone. Police said preliminary investigations have established that Nana Yautre left his residence at Kukumlimle in Accra on September 19, 2026 in his Honda Civic vehicle, but did not return home. The deceased, who operated a mobile phone business around the Nkrumah Circle area of Accra, was popularly known as Dinero, was initially reported missing on September 22. However, information received by the police last week indicated that he had visited a woman in the Teshi area where he was allegedly kidnapped and murdered, after which his assailant attempted to burn his body. Investigations further indicated that Nanayao had apparently suspected that something bad might happen to him on the night of the incident, and send messages to a friend through his mobile phone to enable the friend track his live location. According to the police, the victim was lured to the residence of the suspect, Philip Tepe, at Tishi Agbiliza by Sarah Osei Adams. The police said the two suspects later confessed to their involvement in the incident, with Philip Tepe allegedly admitting that he attacked the victim during a confrontation and hit him with a metallic object, causing him injuries. The victim was subsequently moved to another room and left unattended, where he later died. The police said further investigation established that the body was conveyed in a Kia Morning vehicle to a location near the motorway on September 20, where it was dumped in a bush and set ablaze. The partially burnt body was discovered at Community 18 on September 21 and was subsequently identified by the victim's biological mother and an uncle at the police hospital morgue on September 24. As part of investigation, the police retrieved Tres iPhone 12, which Tepe allegedly sold for 100 cedis to Sunday Omeji, who was subsequently questioned and detained for allegedly dishonestly receiving the phone. Further investigations led to the arrest of Josiah Obadiah, who the police said was being investigated in connection with the disposal of the body. The Kia Morning vehicle belonging to his father, which the police believe was used to convey the victim's body, had also been impounded. The circumstances surrounding the death remain under investigation as the police continue further inquiries. That's the story.
0: Well, this one, the one on the front page of the Spider also, which highlights it. And this is a very serious thing because there are so many facets to this particular issue. And there's one thing that human beings are, most of the time, are unable to do, by fixing yourself into a situation that someone has suffered so that it can inform you, just so you don't repeat such a thing or don't get involved, or you know how it feels to be in such a situation. As we are speaking today, a lot of men and women are in such conversations still going on
1: what
0: WhatsApp.
1: What kind of conversation?
0: As in, visit me, let me see you, come over, and all those things. What? Yes, it is true. It is happening. It has not ended. People are on Facebook, allowing friendship and all that kind of thing. Look, what it means is that be very mindful and careful people you deal with. Do not think everybody reasons as you do and everybody is normal as you are. It is survival of the fittest. When you see a lot of videos, a lot of pictures that come on social media, or some that are privately forwarded to you, you would see that people are suffering a lot of things. A lot of people have lost their lives because of this one. There was one, you don't remember, back then, a young lady had been tied up in the position of like a goat, bending over, and they had tied her up because she had been raped a couple of times. What happened? She was lured by one guy into an uncompleted building, and she was raped, and she lost her life. So let us all be careful and be mindful who we allow into our homes and who we allow into our lives. If you are not too sure about the person, double check. Don't be too overwhelmed with beauty and overwhelmed with sex, overwhelmed with what expectations you have. So you must be very careful. It is very sad that a young man, a budding young man like this man, handsome boy, just loses his life because another guy thinks he's making overtures at his girlfriend. Is that fact even true? The name of the girl is Sarah Osei Adams, as the newspaper captures it.
1: That's loser behavior in sincerity. If you're a guy, I'm just throwing this one in, right? It's complete loser behavior.
0: I keep saying this to many people, many of my friends. Everybody is first of all a human being before anything else. Everybody is first of all a human being before anything else. So it doesn't shock me when I hear that a pastor has done this, or this person has done that, or this man of this stature has done this, or this woman of this stature has done that. So infidelity, a married woman goes to sleep with some, it doesn't shock me because the person is first of all a human being. A pastor has done something, it doesn't shock me. The pastor is first of all a human being before the pastoral thing. So for this guy that we're saying he goes to church very religiously, he is this and that, the human in him is what comes first and not the church that he attends. But it is very bad and it is very telling that young women should stop chasing double, triple, quadruple men, because you are in a relationship. You are in a relationship with somebody. Why would you? I'm not the one to control how you feel towards another person. But my mantra is this. If I'm dissatisfied with person A, I must move on to person B and leave you. But don't keep all of them. Now, the point is that I don't know the circumstances under which the guy convinced her to lure this guy to his place.
1: That's such. And I keep saying it's loser behavior.
0: The family must be grinning. I mean, it is very, look, you don't know the number of people who depend on him. I hear he had a girlfriend who was pregnant.
1: Mm-hmm.
0: And we don't know the number of siblings he has. And I don't know how well he takes care of his parents. And if perhaps he's the only person who was doing that at the time. So look, life happens. People should not blame him too much. He's human. I mean, sometimes you feel like doing something extra. Your exploits, adventure, or adventurism, and all those things, they come in. So let us not be quick to judge him and say that, why did you go here at this time? Why did you do this? It was because of the conversation the two of them were having. So there was a certain degree of trust that was built between the two of them. The reason he could leave at 11 p.m. to go see this girl. People are saying the girl is not as nice as your girlfriend. Yes, most men are quite loose. They don't care about the beauty. It is what they target. I have a friend, one guy called Henry. He doesn't care about the face. So long as the back axle is there, he will chase it. So men don't go for what is beautiful as you comparing the girlfriend to another girl. No, but this is really, really, really bad. We must get into the psyche of a lot of people as to why they'll be motivated. Based on what the young woman's mother said, that she drives in different cars at different times. And she's been warning her on several occasions, but this lady doesn't seem to stop. We need to investigate her to find out if this is the first time and the first person this has been done to. Mm-hmm. Because if the mother is saying that she comes in different cars, then, of course,
1: the lady in question.
0: Then, of course, it means it is a habit that maybe she's online and then she deceives men. She will send a friend request to you. You would accept it. You start engaging. She gets to know your background. If you have a lot of money, then they would have to lure you and kill you. Is that what has been happening? We need to interrogate that and find out so that it's not like this one has happened out of the flu. So we just let it slide. But It is pretty much a bad thing for you to do. Advice to men. If a woman doesn't want you, she doesn't want you. The moment your woman gives herself to another man, know that it is lost. The moment your man courts the attention of another woman, move on. Because when you don't move on and you want to resolve it, these are some of the ways the resolution could end. You get it? Why would you do this to a human being? The best thing for you to have done is that cut ties with the guy. That's all. Don't lure him to be killed.
1: Or you're luring him to show him something small.
0: I'm surprised at the length at which the guy was able to go to get the girl, to get the boy to move. And he too, at 11 p.m. at that time. But like I said, it's a relationship, the rapprochement between the two of them.
1: Yeah.
0: That is why he decided to go. I mean, so you see, deception on the side. You told your girlfriend you were going to deliver a phone. Were you really going to deliver a phone? You get, so it is quite murky, all the things, but the point is that his deceptive attitude shouldn't have ended in him being murdered the way he was. His life shouldn't have been cut short the way it was,
1: mm-hmm,
0: by the so-called guy who said that it was just an altercation and then he hit him with the metal. No.
1: Anyways,
0: why was he interested in seeing the guy?
1: That's why I made the point.
0: You could see the photos and all that.
1: Loser behavior. I mean, if you're a young man, you're coming up.
0: Yes.
1: You're dating somebody and the person decides to be dating another guy. What business do you have looking for the guy to ask them to leave your partner?
0: So you and I know what this means. This is
1: your partner has allowed another person into the picture and you believe the best way, the person is disrespecting you. And
0: that was their intent.
1: If they were not interested, they would not entertain another person. So you should not be in your place.
0: So this one, their intent was clear. They wanted to unalive the guy. They wanted to eliminate the guy. It was deliberate.
1: No, I cannot say the intent was to kill or anything.
0: That was the intent, my brother. Because what has happened? The guy is
1: because
0: dead.
1: What's the story? The story is that they hit him.
0: Yes.
1: But was the intent to kill him? The intent
0: yes,
1: to cause
0: the person
1: harm?
0: Died. No, so
1: there's,
0: no, hold
1: there's
0: on.
1: A difference between no, so intent to as, kill and intent no, to cause harm, which results in death.
0: Hold on. So in this regard, what has happened? The guy is dead, right?
1: Yeah.
0: He's dead. So what was the intent? To kill him. How can you say that his intent was to cause harm? Can you be there? You and I know the men's rear, you know. No, are you in his mind to know whether he wanted to harm him?
1: Fair enough.
0: The point is, the final
1: I'm
0: result
1: saying,
0: is
1: I'm
0: the
1: saying
0: guy
1: the
0: is
1: story,
0: dead.
1: The story.
0: No.
1: No.
0: Don't follow the story.
1: No, no, no.
0: Follow what you're doing.
1: Based on what is in the public domain, because you don't know what is in the head of a man.
0: Good. But the final result is that the person is dead. If a player kicks the ball a certain way and he scores a goal.
1: That's why we have murder reduced to manslaughter.
0: Exactly.
1: No, that's why we have murder reduced to manslaughter. Because of intent.
0: Yes, so that is the intent. The person is dead. So how can you prove to me that your intention was not to kill him? What did you do?
1: If I continue this.
0: Yes. No.
1: A few messages. Yeah. Hello, my way. I can stand with authentic authority and say that your Sunrise Breakfast Show is a show of a class that any station can rock shoulders within the capital and beyond. Mm-hmm. Greetings to yourself, Patrice K. Kujo, DJ Phil, and our adorable Queen Helen from Great Jabati, Gan West in Sakina, SLN. Great Jabati now designs his messages before he sends
0: Great
1: them
0: Jabati.
1: Through.
0: We need to see him one of these days.
1: You should see the message. This one is from Al Hassan Sese from Zenu Central. So it's good morning to you, 3FM, and your wonderful listeners across the globe. Let me use your powerful medium to ask MCU of Boom Katamansu what he's doing to ensure water flows through our taps. We will speak. In fact, the Boom matter is something we'll do
0: after the Boom Katamansu water
1: after
0: thing.
1: Eight.
0: Is
1: and
0: terrible.
1: So Al Hassan Sese is a subject matter of interest this morning. Eben from Kobenya says, we plead with the teacher unions to talk to their members to go back to the classrooms. They have genuine concerns, and I believe the government of His Excellency JDM is a listening one and all that. And one and all that due them shall be fulfilled. Teachers must get their rewards here before going to heaven. He says, good morning to you, Mawena. If the guy you interviewed yesterday was part or is part of the meeting, the issues will never be resolved. Nene Zoku Kukran to me. Adukwe, who we spoke to yesterday. This one says, Adoboy, Jones Adoboy and La says, good morning, Mawena. We all admit the plight of our teachers needs improvement. This government has never relented in its efforts to continuously make the life of our teachers better. However, the need to exercise patience. This government is a listening one. Jones Adoboy sends that one in. Neron de Bonegros on Facebook says, good morning. Pauline Amchali says, he doesn't know what Baomia contributes to national issues because he just left power. I want us to touch briefly on the conversation and then we'll do the petition because that petition is on
0: the petition
1: the...
0: is very important. Yeah,
1: okay.
0: It's very important,
1: so
0: yeah.
1: Let me see. There's a petition by, he's actually the chairman of the PNC.
0: Yeah, the chairman Asaki of the PNC.
1: Awingobet.
0: And then also with the Importers and Exporters Association or something. But in that respect,
1: In the respect, he's sent a petition to the presidency as a private individual.
0: Oh, okay.
1: As a private individual, raising concerns about the close proximity of the Central Airport Garden City project to Ghana's strategic military and defense installations. Yes. And he, amongst many other things, says that the project is located at 10 Gifford Road Airport residential area. Mm-hmm. Says that it raises the strategic location of the development and the possible national security implications of placing a very large, high-rise, mixed-use private development in close proximity to sensitive national security, defense, and aviation infrastructure.
0: Right.
1: Because where the place is to be situated, it's 20-plus stories.
0: Yes.
1: You look down into the country's airports, actually.
0: Right.
1: The defense ministry is in close proximity to the area. And then there are, I think, two other security installations there. And that is a very legitimate concern to ask.
0: It's a very legitimate concern as to
1: a structure like that, well intended for whatever purpose, but we must look at it in close ties with the proximity to the airport for one. and a host of other. Our defense ministry is in that location as well. Right? I'm going to try and have him join us on the phone lines just quickly this morning for a bit more, because this petition I see is dated the 22nd of September.
0: Right.
1: What the response has been.
0: Last month, Tuesday, yeah.
1: Exactly Tuesday. Exactly Tuesday. A week ago, actually.
0: Right, okay.
1: A week ago. But let me say good morning to Kekujo as well, as we are getting into what is security-related matter. The conclusion reads that, Your Excellency, the decision before us is not simply whether Ghana should welcome a $1.3 billion investment. The investment is welcome. However, the question is whether this particular development in this particular location with this particular scale and configuration has undergone sufficient national security scrutiny before becoming irreversible.
0: Right.
1: Once hundreds of apartments, a major hotel, commercial facilities, and other structures have been completed, it may be extremely difficult and costly for the government to correct a security problem arising from the original location or design. It is therefore better to ask the difficult questions now than to regret failing to ask them later. I respectfully urge Your Excellency to take a second look at the location and strategic implications of the project and direct an immediate comprehensive national security assessment before further construction proceeds. I believe is worth it. And Kay, since you are now coming, you have the first word on or you want to?
2: Patrice. I'm sure Patrice would. I heard him already this morning when I was on my way. He was saying Ghana water.
1: Yeah. No, that's for the Ghana water Ghana conversation. Water. We'll get into it. But let's. I mean, there is a cause for concern,
0: right? Okay.
1: To a certain extent as to whether or not such work has been done, a comprehensive look at possible security implications.
0: Because the president cut short for that. And before a president would cut short, and I say, every morning he gets security briefings. So for such a huge project within the enclave of security and aviation, I'm pretty sure he would have done his security ask from those he has put in place. So, my mind was...
1: You want to err on the side of caution.
0: The location that I initially thought this edifice was going to be placed was between the immigration place and the airport. So, down the slope that is close to the roundabout. And then next to Marriott. So, I thought it was going to be like within the Marriott enclave. So, that was behind it. But from what Awingobit is saying, then it means this is closer to home when it comes to a security apparatus. So if, in fact, Burma Camp would be close by too, right?
1: Yeah.
0: Burma Camp would be close by.
1: No, but 20-story up will mean that...
0: It can see into Burma Camp.
1: It can see into the defense ministry
0: and all that. I think we need to tread cautiously. I don't know the security briefings that the president had to convince him enough to accept and allow this to happen. But it will not be out of place for the president to say that, no way, I was misled. I was misled. And he's human, so he could have been misled. If he was misled, we should accept it and say, can we relocate this? Or can we suspend it? Or can we reduce the height? Because we are all citizens and everybody has got concerns. The reason we say this person is outstanding in A and this person is outstanding in B, it is just possible that whoever your security person is didn't avert their mind to the fact that it is possible that this high-rise building could cause a problem. So if somebody has identified it, perhaps he would have spoken to a security expert who would have told him that the way we are placing this facility, and it is being built by a foreign company from a foreign land, so we don't know what would go into it in terms of security installations. We don't know how clear they can listen to conversations from our ministry, what gadgets they are going to put in, because they are the ones funding it. And I don't think there's going to be a Ghanaian person in there to say, I'm the one going to check all the gadgets that you put in. No. So we must be very careful. What is monitoring as, aviation communication gadgets and all those things, can it interfere? Can it interrupt? If you have somebody on the line, you can.
1: Yeah, Samson Asake, who put that petition through, is joining us via the phone line. Mr. Asake Awingobe, good morning to you. I trust at all as well.
3: I'm doing well, my brother. And let's give our prayers to our brothers and sisters at Hohoi. We hope that God would intervene and then government would give them quick relief items for this kind of trauma they are going through.
1: It's been a week since this petition. I'm just citing it and reason for this conversation. What has been the response from the presidency since your petition went through? And what are the germane concerns, some of which we are discussing as well this morning here on the show?
3: Well, thank you very much. And good morning to your listeners. Samson Asake is a Ghanaian citizen. I've written a petition in this my capacity as a Ghanaian to the President of the Republic of Ghana. I think at the time that my petition got to the presidency, the president is away on the UN General Assembly meeting, and to date he has not returned. But I guess because of that, I haven't received the response from the presidency yet. The petition has been, I've copied the Defense Minister, I've copied the CDS. I've copied the Interior Minister, I've copied the IGP, I've petitioned the Speaker of Parliament, and of course, many of them. And I strongly believe that when the President get back, they will definitely respond to me. I've also, because the President's office is a public office, so I've given it to the media to also publish. Unfortunately, some of the Ghanaian media, if including your own network, 3FM online, published this story, I think, about over the weekend. Mm. It was probably on Thursday last week or Friday.
1: I didn't see. I want us to get into what the concerns are and perhaps, I don't know where else it has been. Reason for which I haven't seen it. You are raising some concerns.
3: Yes.
1: What are these concerns?
3: Okay, so... So you know where the 37 Lorry Station, if you are driving either from the 37 Military Hospital route towards 37, on your right is the military base called the BOD, and on your left you have military offices and workshops. Behind that one is the Defense Ministry of Ghana, and in the middle of that is where the Central Garden City, Airport Garden City, is sited and to be constructed. I think it's about 22-story building or so. I know that we call a place called, there's a place called number 10 Giffard Route. And the Giffard Route was declared from the military hospital all the way to the Lorry Station, to the where I spoke about where the military offices and structures are located, all the way to the airport, to Elwak Stadium, all the way to 37, to the Air Force ABS. That is the area that was declared as the Giffard Route. It's a security installation area. It should have a national security. So my question is, this, I'm not against the investment, but I'm against the location or the siting, where it's located, it's going to be located. Because I strongly believe that if you have an investor, the investor can invest in the country. I'm not against investors. But at that particular area, I have not seen any government from Krumah time till now that they've declared that that area is no longer an security installation area. And so one would ask that since they were given that area, whether the investor got the plot of the land during the previous government, that's President Akufo-Addo government time, or President Muhammad government time as now, whether have there been some security, national security assessment, impact assessment, to say that that investment, that structure that will be put there, a hotel, a conference room, a shopping mall, a hospital, and so many amenities, swimming pools will be on top of the building. And if whether it is not having any prone security risk, if they finish that infrastructure, who are those going to mine? Because I know that certain part of 37, if you get there, you want to take pictures. The military, if you enter the hospital, which is the public, you want to take pictures. The military are there. They will not allow you. We know that military area, if you go there and start taking photographs, they will not allow you. And so if that area, that Giffard Road was declared as a military zone, And today, someone's come to put his private in. Are you sure we don't compromise on our security issues? And look at where it's going to be seated. Now, today we may not, Ghana may say we do not have an enemy. But if this becomes a public place, a hotel, one day your enemy may come and be lodging there and spying you. And in fact, if the building finished, and you look at, I'm sorry, yesterday I said we do with the designs. If you look at the design, you could see that we are sitting in that building, whether it be on the swimming pool, those that will be constructed on top of the building. You can see airport when our planes are landing, when the planes is taking off. In fact, as the president will be returning from New York, if he's coming and landing, they will see. Your president is getting up from the aircraft, they can see. This airport is a security zone area. And so I strongly believe that as a Ghanaian, we must ask questions. So this is a petition I've sent to the presidency. I've sent to the presidency to say that for this issue, I don't know whether if the president, how do we now declare that place that is no more a security zone and it's safe for this kind of investment to be there? Also, let's look at it, traffic prone area as well. That area is almost traffic area. The defense ministry is there. And I'm sorry. I mean, there's no way that a Ghanaian investor can go to China
1: right.
3: and go close to their Chinese investment, close to their military zone. We saw when Xi Jinping, the China president, went to America. You could see how, when he was about to arrive at the White House, how Chinese critics were even pushing American people to say, to pave way for their president. Please, we have a country to protect. Now, I gave the thing to publication. Now, if as a company like Centro Group, if you have anything to respond, I expect them to issue a statement.
1: Right. I don't want to get into what possible responses. I want to just stick on what is legitimacy in terms of a concern about possible security implications.
3: No, but this is also the issue that
1: possible security implications. And so,
3: I understand you. It is the legitimate issues I'm also raising. If a publication is done on the company and then they break or 2 days, 3 days time, and the very media house that published the publication went down to pull it down, don't you think that there's something fishy?
1: Well, that's a subject matter I cannot get into. I look forward.
3: I'm just putting that the publication that went on Modern Ghana, 3FM Online, City Online, KSBN, SYZ, and people saw and read the articles. If you go back today, you will see because somebody has sat somewhere to manipulate our media houses to pull down all those publications. So what we ask that, what are they hiding?
1: Fair enough. That's the issue
3: that I'm not legitimate. But anyway, the point is, I petitioned the president.
1: Mm. And you're yet to get a response from the presidency.
3: I petitioned the Speaker of Parliament. I petitioned the Defense Minister. I petitioned the CDS. I petitioned the IGP. Let me state categorically that if anybody sits somewhere and says that Asake is doing this to get money from the Chinese man, the Chinese man called me. I told him, if you want to meet me, Chairman should call me about it. I told him that if you want to meet me, he has to meet me with my lawyers in public places. And we discuss the issue. Let me put it, I'm a Ghanaian. We have a country to protect. And that is it.
1: Fair enough. Thank you. Thank you very much, Samson Asake. Is today he's a Ghanaian, and so not in his position as Importers and Exporters Association the point. You've had your bite, so I'll go to Kekujo just quickly on this subject matter, and then I'll read a few more messages. Then we can do sports because today the Black Stars is playing. Kay.
2: Yes, Mawena. I think it's important to appreciate the petition. He's done
0: a great job.
2: Looking out for all of us who have probably not paid attention to it as much as we should. I think the petition identifies a real public interest question, and the strongest case is not the China comparison, like he rightfully mentions himself. It sits within regulation, aviation, spatial planning, and security of the trail. So I'm wondering who approved this development?
0: Yep.
2: Subject to what conditions? And I mean, did they review any technical reports? Because these are our concerns. Yeah. That, mm-hmm. I mean, if anyone in that position did so, I don't think we would be having this conversation in the first place. Usually when some of these issues come up, people are quick to label it anti-Asia or anti-China, and things like that.
1: A suggestion, it could be anti-development as well, depending on where you stand, right?
2: But I mean, this has to do with the integrity of our security architecture, the integrity of our aviation as well, and the safety of its Ghana citizens. So I mean, for me, I support him fully. I'm going to look into it more, probably even write about it, because these things deserve attention. Yeah, I think for

20 past 8 here on the 3FM Sunrise. A few messages. And this one is in relation to that high-rise building, which we are talking about and the concern from it. So I think the concern is legitimate, but we should also do our due diligence to make sure there isn't a long-term or ulterior motive behind it. Quite often, people use civilians to carry out certain moves that the politically exposed individuals behind them may not want to make themselves or may not be able to make without damaging their public image. We should investigate thoroughly to make sure that nobody with a vested interest in the land is using this as a smokescreen to achieve a different objective. I'm a Ghanaian, and we all know how things can move in this country. Sometimes nothing happens for no reason. So while the stated concern may seem legitimate, I think we should also look beyond the obvious and establish whether there is any clandestine individual interest or agenda behind it.

This one says, please be informed, there's no classified info that the West, Western intelligence don't have about Ghana or want and wouldn't have access to. They will not wait for a high-rise building to be completed before getting any information on Ghana. How do the Chinese in China know about our Galamsey sites? We're only surviving by the mercies of God. Ibrahim says the security of the nation must not be toiled with in any form. With modern technology and AI, this huge edifice should not be close to the army, barracks, or defense department. If foreign nations can donate common computers to our military, what else do you expect? Some of you are updating the messages even while we continue here on the show for you. And it's a subject matter we're going to take interest in and we'll pursue. Devoid of whatever it is a petition. We're asking the legitimate questions here as well on the platform. Let's get some messages from our partners here on the show. And latex foam, right? Tried and tested brand, we all know. 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These mattresses may be cheap, but they can be harmful to your health, don't meet Ghana safety standards, and will end up costing you more. 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

for you here on education and matters in relation to education, right? Because we know that yesterday, the Education Ministry, as well as the Fair Wages and Salaries Commission, Controller and Accountant General,

and the Employment and Labor Relations Ministry as well met the teachers on the back of their concerns about the ongoing strike by the teachers, which is having quite the impact. And we'll seek to assess what the situation is from across the country as well. We'll speak to Ibrahim and a host of other colleagues in different parts of the country as to what it's like on day two of the teacher strike and if parents are still releasing or allowing their kids head to school, amongst other things.

0: So since yesterday we've been discussing the subject matter of the teachers and the strike, right? And yesterday there was a meeting of some sort between the Fair Wages Control and Accountant General Education Ministry, Labour Ministry, and what have you. And the teachers say they are not going back into the classroom. And so obviously it will take a toll on a lot of things that is expected to happen. What I'm going to do first is have us connect with Ibrahim Abubakar, who's my colleague in the Ashanti region. Yesterday, he provided an update for us as to possible difficulties going into the week should the strike persist. And then we'll go to other places as well and get a fair sense of what the situation is like. But right now, let's connect with Ibrahim, who's joining us via the phone lines for a quick update on the situation. Ibrahim, good morning to you. I trust at all as well.
1: Everything is fine by His grace.
0: Fantastic. What is it looking like today as a teacher strike persists?
1: Well, Mona, I can tell you that the impact is severely being felt today. In fact, yesterday in some of the schools, we saw personnel of the National Service who were even trying to control some of the kids to ensure that they do not even move across the street and also encourage them to do their personal studies. But today, you move to most of the schools, you realize that the classrooms are under lock and key. For some of the schools, you still find the head teachers around because as administrators, they have to hang around and attend to whoever comes there. But for the kids, from yesterday, most of the head teachers informed the people not to come to school until they hear that their teachers have resumed their services. So that has been the information given to the kids. So in fact, some of them were in school today because for some, you ask them, they will tell you their parents are not in the house and they cannot be left alone. So they just come play around. Some also do their group studies. And by 11, they all leave to their various homes. So you could see that today you will not even find one teacher in almost all the schools that I visited, with the exception of the headmaster. So the strike is biting hard out. For the senior high schools, similar thing. Most of the kids or the students are quite disappointed. Like I mentioned yesterday, they were hoping to see the beginning of their senior high school yesterday for academics, but they didn't get any teacher to come and teach them. And today, it is continuing that way. And they are just hoping that the government will find a better way of bringing their teachers back to the classroom. Yesterday, there was this engagement, and they were hoping that by the close of the day, they will hear something positive. But eventually, the teacher union decided not to call off or suspend the strike. So they are just holding on to what the government will say or what decision will come out from the subsequent meetings that the government is expected to engage with these teacher unions. So that is the situation. For some of the schools, they've closed it. Others who have opened it for some few students to come and do their personal or group studies.
0: And for the places you visited, I mean, government schools outside of the SHS, we know there's this one hot meal a day which is provided to the student. Is that still in force, which could be something like a motivation to have the little ones go get their hot meal before they decide that they are leaving?
1: Yes. For the kitchen staff, they have been asked to come. But I didn't see any of them when I went there this morning. I don't know maybe whether they will be coming later in the day. But yesterday, some of them were around just so they will be able to serve meals to some of these kids. Like you rightly mentioned, in fact, it is even a source of motivation for some of the people to leave home and go to school because they know that they will be having their lunch in school. But some kitchen staff at this morning are not on the school premise. Maybe they will be coming later. But the head teachers tell me that even as yesterday, some of them didn't come at all. But for some schools, they were there to provide the meals for the kids.
0: And for the kids who have no option than to continue to go to school, how are the headmasters managing?
1: So it is a very, very difficult situation for them. So what they do is that they put all of them in one class. For some of the class, you know, it's been partitioned. So when there are doors that they can open to merge all those classes as one. So that is what they are doing to be able to contain them. But for others that are not being able to be added to the general classroom, the headmasters have to move from one class to the other just to supervise them, make sure that they are not moving about, because some of the schools are situated very close to highways. That is where the danger is. And for those schools, the headmasters are very, very concerned. They do not want anything to happen to this case because they will be held responsible. So, but then usually by 10:30, 11, they will just ask all the kids to go home so that they also have some peace of mind, because they are unable to control that huge number. Today, the numbers are not that huge as compared to yesterday. So today, the control is quite normal for these head teachers, but they have so informed some parents who bring their kids not to bring them until they hear that the teachers have call off or suspend their site.
0: Right then. Ibrahim, appreciate these details you're bringing to us this morning. That's my colleague Ibrahim Abubakar in the Ashanti region. Yvonne Nikwe is in the eastern region for us. Let's connect with Yvonne as well and get a sense as to what the impact of the industrial action is like. Yvonne, good morning to you. I trust at all as well.
2: Good morning, Moira.
0: It's a bit noisy, but I'm sure we can manage if you as well reposition for us. How different is the story from the Eastern region as a strike by the teachers enters its second day?
2: Well, the situation is not different from what Ibrahim spoke about on the Ashanti region, only that yesterday the students or the learners or pupils were having a glimpse of hope that the strike will be short-lived, and then hopefully the teachers will return to school. But it looks like it will be one of those long hauls that the teacher unions and the teachers themselves will be taking. Today, several of the schools are very empty from the yesterday situation, which was a Monday that the students came to school. So gradually, every school is becoming empty. That is the basic school, because the teachers are not in school, and so the schools would have to be locked to wait for the student to the teachers actually to perhaps return from strike action if government indeed stated to their demand before learning and teaching could continue again.
0: And what about the senior high schools as well? Is there any different? Because we know this is from the basic level all the way to senior high school.
2: Well, for the senior high school, you know, it's by day and boarding. So for those in the boarding residential facilities, they will still have to hang around hoping that maybe they will study in groups. But if you're a day student, it means that you cannot move from your house to the school, because you actually do that in vain. And so gradually, those numbers too are decreasing. We're just hoping that as the students themselves work or learn in groups, this would actually touch the teachers to actually return to the classroom, see them. Because as we speak, we're losing days of contact hours already. Already, the teachers themselves have to deal with getting the students to have better performances for the results from the basic education and the senior high schools. And so if we do lose quite several hours again, then it means that probably they will have to double work when they return to school. But that is not also to mean that their demands should not be met by government. But between these two institutions, we're just hoping that gradually they get back to the table and quickly resolve what they have to resolve for the students or the learners to quickly do the learning.
0: Yvonne, thank you. Thank you as well for this quick update. I'm going to go to Christopher Amwako now. He's in the Northern and Savannah regions for us as well to get a much clearer picture as well, because, I mean, it's nationwide, this industrial action by the teachers. Chris, Good morning to you. Trasatol is well with you as well.
3: Yes, Marina, I'm good. And I hope you are good too.
0: The grace of God is sufficient for us. How are pupils and young students as well coping with this strike by their teachers?
3: Yes, so Marina, I must say that it's really biting hard on not only the pupils, but also their parents. When I was leaving the house, there is a school just around my house. I saw some three parents who came with their wards, thinking that yesterday after the meeting, there was a headway, and so today the children will go to school. Unfortunately, they came and they were disappointed, so they had to return their children to the house. Now, I visited another school, and the place is just empty. There is no one there, no people. The people who do business around the school environment have not also come today. And so the children are in their homes with their parents, and also the schools have been closed down as we speak.
0: Closed down as we speak. Does it look like the situation could change possibly? I say that with reference to whether or not there's a presence of head teachers for one or two students who could come around as well, and then they can provide a bit of guidance and assistance.
3: So, Marina, the schools I have visited this morning, when I was leaving my house, the school that is just around my house, there's no sign of any teacher. Now, if you go, when I visited the next school as well, there wasn't any teacher, no head teacher. Even the people who do business around the area were nowhere to be found. And so there is no indication that probably maybe other schools, some head teachers may think about just going to the school to do one or two things, but officially to go and conduct academic activities, I don't see any possibility in that regard. Marina, you also know that around this time, especially in the rural communities, already the teachers in these rural communities around this time are unable to even travel to schools. And so once this strike is in session as well, it's also add up to the reasons why they will not be able to go to school. So for parents, some of them, especially those that I spoke to when they brought their wards to their school this morning, they told me that all they want is that government should meet the demands of these teachers so that they get back to the classroom, because it's not just about their children going to school. They also have work to go to. And so right now, as we speak, they are unable to leave the children, some of them at home, and go to their workplaces and be comfortable. So once the children are in school, they are also at their workplaces. It creates a balance. And so they want government to meet the demands of these teacher unions.
0: They want government to meet the demands of the teacher. I mean, the parents are also beginning to bear the brunt of this industrial action as well. Chris, thank you. I'm going to end with Matthew Ahiaver, who is in the Western North region, for us quickly. Matthew, how are parents there, as well as the students, also dealing with the strike by the teachers?
4: Yeah, Marwena, good morning. Today is the day two of the teacher strike. And currently, as I'm speaking to you, if you visit, or I've been able to visit some couple of schools, and the schools are closed down. And parents are not really happy with this, because, you know, if the children goes to school, that is where they also have time to go to work and do some other businesses. So currently, today being a market day, some of the children are just walking around in the town currently, as their parents are also mostly in the market spaces doing their businesses.
0: So the children are not in

0: government return to longer-term domestic bond issuance should help extend the maturity of local currency debt. However, the agency warns that the conflict in the Middle East could reverse some of these gains by pushing up inflation, financing costs, and pressure on the cedi.
1: And that was a 3 Business News Desk report. Now, away from that, Ghana must focus on filling existing hotel rooms before investing in the construction of more accommodation facilities, according to government statistician Dr. Alhassan Idrisu. His comments come as new data from the Ghana Statistical Service shows significant excess capacity in the country's accommodation industry, with fewer than half of available rooms occupied during the 4 months of February 2025. The industry generated an estimated 11 billion cedis in room revenue over the period, despite the low occupancy levels, highlighting substantial but uneven demand across the country. Greater Accra recorded the largest accommodation supply and the highest room revenue, despite estimated room revenue falling from 2.08 billion cedis in November to 1.55 billion cedis in February. Dr. Idrisu said the figures point to the need for the tourism sector to maximize the use of existing facilities and improve demand before expanding the country's hotel stock.
2: Overnight visitors spend on transport, food, and shopping, which creates jobs. 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Ghana's tax is not only to build more rooms, but to use existing rooms better. For government, plan destinations with this evidence. For businesses, track occupancy, prices, and revenue together. For investors, follow demand, not just capacity. For partners, target support where use is low.
1: Government statistician Dr. Alhassan Idrisu is speaking there. The Securities and Exchange Commission, SEC, is cautioning all entities offering investment services to desist from operating without a license or risk severe sanctions. The warnings come after the SEC shut down Nyack City Hostels Limited in Accra for offering investment products without a license. The regulator is also directing unlicensed entities to cease operations immediately and formalize their business with the SEC. Nyack City Hostels Limited was shut down by the SEC in Accra early on Monday for operating without the requisite license. The company reportedly offered investors the opportunity to invest in hostel facilities for periods of up to 60 years with what it described as guaranteed lifetime returns. Speaking to the media during the shutdown, SEC Deputy Director General Mensah Thompson said operating without the requisite license was a sanctionable offence.
3: We can't allow a few people for their own personal interest to continue to undermine the sanctity of our financial services. And so we shut the place down. We've invited them to the office tomorrow. We'll take them through the regularization process and see if it's a product that requires licensing, if they meet the requisite requirements.
1: He further stressed that the regulator remains committed to sanitizing the investment sector and protecting investor confidence.
3: We've seen some are doing with land and other properties. We are coming after all of them. Please come to the SEC. Let's take you through the processes. Let's be sure of the product you're offering to the public so that tomorrow nobody's hands is bent. And so we just want to assure the general public that the SEC is not sleeping anymore. Once we hear of anything, we'll move in and we'll shut the place down even before they continue to take this money. As you heard, they've already onboarded 9 people, took 25,000 cedis each from nine different people. Tomorrow, if these 9 people want their money and they don't get it, they come to the SEC. The next thing you hear, there's a demonstration.
1: So that was Mensah Thompson. He is the Deputy Director General of the Securities and Exchange Commission. Before we leave you, the Ghana Chamber of Telecommunications is calling for measures to make mobile devices more affordable and strengthen the protection of critical telecommunications infrastructure to help close the country's digital usage gap. Speaking on the sector's outlook, Chief Executive Officer of the Chamber, Sylvia Owusu-Ankuma, said Ghana has achieved about 99% telecommunications coverage, but actual usage of the infrastructure stands at only 62%. According to her, the telecommunications

0: education sector provides the foundation for other areas of the economy, including financial inclusion and mobile money.
1: We want to be able to rather close the current coverage gap. In Ghana, as much as I mentioned, we have a 99% coverage. Usage on the investments that we've made so far is sitting currently at 62%, which means we have a good opportunity to, you know, make devices more affordable in order to make it more attractive for people to utilize telecommunication services. And like we said, it's a base infrastructure that builds on other sectors. So when you talk about financial inclusion and the sticky.
0: So that was the Chief Executive Officer of the Ghana Chamber of Telecommunications, Sylvia Owusu Ankoma, bringing an end to today's edition of Business Daily here on 3FM 92.7. For more stories, kindly check out our website. It's 3news.com/business. I am Michael Obodu. Thank you for tuning in. As always, please stay safe. Up next is Urban Blend and Black Rasta is on standby. Do stay tuned.

0: 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Stay tuned and keep it locked, I say. 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Black Rasta run the area scene.
1: When malaria strikes your home, it strikes everything. 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
1: 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All right, make we answer them now. So, original.
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2: Greetings in the name of the Most High, Jah Rastafari. This is Never Garrick speaking to you. The first time here, Black Rasta. I say, who that? Them say he's a taxi driver. Well, yeah. Love this brother because he's the most conscious man me here so far in Ghana. If you have another one more Rasta conscious than Black Rasta, make I Never Garrick know for a Jah live.
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0: 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And B80, me say what?
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1: Rastafari, ever living, ever faithful, ever sure, Selassie I the first, Rastafari.
0: We must realize that from now on we are no more a colonial, but a free and independent people. Today, from now on, there is a new African in the world. That new African is ready to fight his own battle and show that after all, the black man is capable of managing his own affairs. Yeah.

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Oh, and I, Father, who art in Zion, hallowed be thy name, thy kingdom come, thy will be done on earth as it is in Zion. Give I and I this day, I and I daily bread, and forgive I and I and I trespasses, as I and I forget them both trespass against I and I. Lead I and I now to no temptation, but deliver I and I from evil, for thine is the kingdom, the power, and the glory, forever and ever.

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No I rasta. I go walk through the valley of the shadow of death. 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For thou art with I, thy rod and thy staff them comforted I. Who no prepared a table before I. In the presence of our enemy them. Who no anointed I head with no oil. Me cup run it over. Shall let goodness and mercy. I go follow I. All the days of my life. Me go dwell in the house of the Lord God. Jah. His foundation is in the holy mountain.

the suckling, not even the dog where a piece upon the wall, so Babylon ever I go escape judgment in this time where twos and threes meet in the name of the Most High Jah. And so Jah there, if Jah never build up your house, the builder I go build it in vain. Same way, if Jah never watch upon your house, the watchman I go watch it in vain. The name of the Lord is a strong tower, and the righteous run into it and them is safe. Many are the afflictions of the righteous, but Jah shall deliver him from all of them. I give thanks and access unto your name, O King of

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3: All righty, guys, it's time for Tips on Wheels. 36 minutes after 3 p.m. And this is very, very important. We're going to talk about something that is quite literally responsible for bringing your car to a halt. And I mean your braking system. We tend to pay enormous attention to the engine. We worry when the check engine light comes on. We monitor the oil. We check the tires. We listen for strange noises from the engine bay and do all kinds of things. But sometimes we don't give the braking system the same attention until there's a serious problem. I remember a friend of mine, Bright, brought a car to me and I told him that, look, when I hit the brakes, the brake goes all the way down. And it's not a cool thing. And he told me, oh, yeah, pump. What pump here, betchy? What the hell? Nah, I said, me see what kind of I think I'm a pump. And that is very dangerous. Your brakes are not one single component. The brake system consists of the brake pedal, the master cylinder, brake fluid, brake lines, calipers, wheel cylinders. I mean, calipers are the same as wheel cylinders. Brake pads or shoes, rotors or drums, and various supporting components. So you cannot just say, oh, brake, no pump. But because there are other things that aid the whole brake system to work. So for example, a soft or spongy brake pedal. If your brake pedal suddenly feels softer than usual, like I was telling him, or you have to press it much further toward the floor before the vehicle slows down, that's not normal. So don't normalize it. A spongy pedal can be associated with air or moisture in the hydraulic system. It could also be deteriorated brake fluid, a hydraulic leak, or other brake system problems. Your brake pedal should give you a relatively firm and predictable response. If that sensation changes, the car deserves attention. The brake pedal sinks while you're holding it. So here's one people sometimes overlook. If you press the brake pedal and hold steady pressure, but the pedal gradually continues moving towards the floor, that can indicate a hydraulic problem, including a potential issue with the master cylinder. That is not something to experiment with. Have the braking system inspected. And also when your car takes longer to stop. This one, it sounds obvious, but drivers often adapt to gradual deterioration. Especially in Ghana, we take our time with everything. The brakes become slightly less effective, and because the change happens progressively, you simply begin leaving more distance without asking why. But if your stopping distance is increasing, particularly under conditions where it previously wasn't a problem, something may have changed. Brake pads can wear. Rotors can deteriorate. Brake fluid can have problems. Tires can also contribute significantly to stopping performance. Your car should not require just a prayer, even though I suggest you do that every day. A second chance and an additional 50 meters before it decides to stop. I'll give you the last one. When you begin to experience or hear grinding happening, grinding is not a normal brake sound. If you hear a harsh grinding sound whenever you brake, don't assume the car is merely getting old. Depending on the vehicle and the circumstances, grinding can indicate that there's brake friction and you need to check it. It means that the friction material has worn excessively and the metal components are making contact.
0: That's a dangerous one. It causes fire sometimes. At that stage, continuing to drive can turn what might have been a relatively straightforward brake service into a much more expensive repair. So I'll leave you with this one here. And remember, never test a questionable braking system by deliberately driving faster to see if the brakes will hold. If the vehicle is showing serious brake symptoms, particularly a very soft pedal, pedal that reaches the floor, major fluid leak, or significantly reduced braking ability, get professional assistance rather than continuing to drive. It is about preserving your ability to stop when you need to stop. That is today's Tips on Wheels, because a beautiful car can take you places, but a properly maintained braking system is what helps you, it's what helps bring you home safely. All right, guys, we're going for a quick commercial break. When we come back, some more music here. It's a Tuesday. I'm enjoying my Tuesday. And I forgot to mention that Black Stars are playing against Gambia at 4 p.m. I don't know how it's going to turn out, but it looks like lately we've been getting lots of heartbreaks. But my heart will not be broken, because today I am munching on Edmond Mame chips with peanuts. Well, he decided not to tell me the name of the firm. So it's Edmond Mame's chips. It's Edmond Mame's chips. But I mean, it's Abner's Bakery. I'm enjoying some peanut. But we'll go for a quick commercial break. We'll be right back. Do you know

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0: All right, time checks. 15 minutes after 6 p.m. Okay.
1: I'm here to last, not to-
0: You know what? There are albums you listen for entertainment, and then there are projects that invite you to interrogate the artist behind the music, the choices, the contradictions, the vulnerabilities, the risk, and ultimately, the gamble.
1: Make it pitch. I don't have time.
0: This evening, we're stepping into the sonic universe of one of Ghana's most cerebral and linguistically dexterous rappers, Manifest, as we put the gamble under the microscope. Released in 2019, the gamble is a 7-track project built around a deceptively simple but profoundly human proposition.
1: CVM, money workouts. I did a gym.
0: The proposition is that life itself is a series of wagers, and perhaps the greatest gambles we make are the ones involving love. But what makes this project particularly intriguing is that Manifest doesn't approach that idea with solemnity you might expect from an artist renowned for dense lyricism and social commentary. Instead, he loosens the tie, opens the sonic palette, and allows hip-hop to fraternize with Afrobeats, melody, and rhythm. So today, we're not merely playing songs. We're examining the architecture of the music. We're listening to the writing, the production, collaborations, the vocal chemistry, the thematic progression, and most importantly, what Manifest is attempting to communicate beneath the groove. It's just 7 songs. Well, they're not just 7 songs, 7 different perspectives, one overarching question. When it comes to love, life, and ambition, how much are you willing to risk? This is Manifest, The Gamble, and we're going to go straight with track 1, which is the album title, The Gamble, featuring Beku. Beku is another amazing artist. What to listen for is, the title. I mean, and I love the artwork, I must say. Very mind, full of mind trickery. The title track establishes the conceptual thesis. Manifest is using gambling

0: as a metaphor for uncertainty in relationships and life. And it features Baku, like I said. I'm not going to waste time talking about it, but let's check out track one on the album, The Gamble featuring Baku. We'll be right back.
1: It's DJ Yum.
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0: Zach Gamble featuring Baku. I'm loving this one, man. What a marriage between hip-hop and Afrobeat.
1: Where we started, we gambled on love. But what is my...
0: I love the drum pattern.
1: Yeah, yeah, yeah.
0: And one amazing thing is the way Baku went around the hook or the chorus. I think it's a chorus. You know, he gives it a more... He gives an approach that is more welcoming. I mean, if you hear a beat like this, every conscious rapper would have probably written so much and wanted to talk so much on a beat like this because it gives you that fella Afrobeat vibe, even though it's very urban and fresh. But I love the way he handled the chorus. Very sweet and welcoming.
1: I need good counsel to navigate this case because it feels like a risk when we...
0: And they call this one they gamble.
1: She did talk fidelity. I'm thinking of the bank. She says she needs space. I'm thinking real estate. Such...
0: I mean, with this track, Manifest himself explained that he wanted the gamble to create that seamless space between hip-hop and Afrobeat. And so, you know, this is Manifest. Is he deliberately stepping away from the posture of the untouchable rapper and allowing us to encounter the man behind the pen? I don't know if you listened, you paid attention to the lyrics though.
1: We gambled on love.
0: It's like taking a risk, gambling on love.
1: Hey, so
0: what a very interesting topic for a track. But let's move straight to track two, which I know you're gonna love. This one is featuring Burna Boy, called this one Tomorrow. We'll be right back.
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0: 24 minutes after 6 p.m. What a track!
1: Degrees, set sail, let it breeze, make love on the seas. I know, say yes, T. I was really on some bullshit.
0: Tomorrow featuring Burna Boy. This is track 2 on the album. Now, let's take a listen. Like, let's pay attention to the track. You realize that you have two recognizable vocal personalities, which is Burna Boy and Manifest. Texas, you turn me on. When you listen to Manifest very well, I love the rhythmic precision, the conversational rap, the dense phrasing. And when you listen to Burna Boy, you can feel, I love the melody, the melodies that he used on this one. I feel like both of them have heavy tones, but what they did that was beautiful is that there was that contrast, you know. Manifest came with that deeper sustained notes, more emphasis on melody and vocal texture. He tried not to sound like Manifest. So then it will not be like collaboration where two artists simply are taking turns. This, you could tell like there's a contrast. And, you know, you can see who is carrying the melody and who is carrying the narrative. I think that they decided that Burna Boy would carry the melody and Manifest will carry their narrative. And that's a very smart thing to do when you're picking an artist for a feature or a collaboration. It's very, very important that you pick one that knows how to work with melodies so that they don't outdo you and at the same time, they don't sound flat. You know, and I think Burna killed this one. They promise to nobody. So today, I will love you like say. I think Manifest is particularly effective when he's using the verse to advance the narrative while Burna provides the emotional melodic counterweight. Now, listen to the production. Low-end construction, the percussion placement. Like for you like you did for me. Whispering the wind with the sweetest. I love that thing. And I love the vocal ambience. The transition between the sections also very beautiful. And I love how the beat accommodates both rap and melody. You'd think sometimes some rappers refuse to allow so much melody and emotions on their songs, but this is different. This is very beautiful. The producer has to create a sonic middle ground where the Ghanaian hip-hop delivery and Nigerian Afrobeat's vocal sensibility can coexist. And it did this very beautiful. This is what good feature chemistry sounds like. The collaborators aren't duplicating each other's function. They are occupying different musical roles. And that's beautiful. That takes us to track 3 on the album. And they call this one Cucaracha. Check it out.
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0: I've never.
1: And that is the third track on the album.
0: Fall from the sky.
1: The Gamble.
0: No tears, huh? No.
1: Kukaracha featuring Wallasi and Kojay Radical.
0: Vibe never go down.
1: Three amazing artists on one song. Boys, what do you expect? Faster. Boys, no fi die. Kukaracha. Racha. Vibe, no, they die. Kukaracha. Racha. Racha. Do I have to say much about this track? Boys, one strike, but we fast. The record works because there are deliveries. Are differentiated.
0: Racha.
1: If three rappers have identical cadence, the song becomes monotonous. But this one is not like that. Here, the contrast becomes an arrangement tool. And, you know, it's beautiful. You see that the producer, you know, worked perfectly, mixed three rappers so that each sounds like a protagonist when his sections arrive. You know, the vocal EQ, the compression, the reverb, stereo placement, instrumental variation, the transitions between the verses, amazing.

0: I love it. I love it. All right, let's check out track four. It's Ohima and it's featuring Mo Logo. Haven't heard this one, but I'm sure because I know both artists. I know Manifest. I know Mo Logo. I know it's going to be a good one. Ladies and gentlemen, we're checking out Manifest's Gamble album. Enjoy this one. We'll be back.
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1: You know, whatever rappers get to do love songs, they kill it. And I told you, Mo Logo is going to bring that soul vibe to it. I love this one. This record is less dependent on lyrical density. It's more dependent on melodic architecture. Oh, this is a drive and listen type of track. I love how Manifest decides to carry the entire record through bars. He decided not to carry the entire record through bars. Instead, he interacts with the melodies, the repetition, phrasing, vocal texture. I love how he delivered on this one.
2: So why excel? Because we deserve good loving. Well, well, well. I feel I'm a minute.
1: Listen to how his vocal tone changes the emotional color of the record. But when I paid more attention to Kukuracha, did Manifest say that he had dreadlocks? I think he said that, but let's not play Kukuracha. Let's continue. So we've done 4 tracks already. And we have 3 more to go. Listen to how, you know, Mo Logo's vocal tone changes the emotional color of the record. And this is a crucial lesson in feature selection. A feature should contribute something the lead artist doesn't naturally possess. And it's not bad to say that. I mean, we all know that Manifest is not a singer, but he chose somebody that carries the ability to bring emotions onto the track. And when I'm listening to the production, I love the relationship between the kick and the bass. Listen.

0: You know, there's this marriage happening between the kick and the bass. The bass reinforces the groove, or merely, I don't know. I don't know if it's following the kick, but it's wicked. It's wicked. The percussions are filling every available space, and I don't know. There's no restraints in there. And I love what the producer did. The percussion is not so loud. It's not noisy as well. I mean, it has the high life counts, which I like. Ka, ka, kong, ka, ka, ka. It's in there, but very subtle. And the vocals, very intimate. They feel very intimate. It's like a dry vocal, but very intimate. And, you know, because when you have a wetter vocal, it can create distance or atmosphere. You know, but this, I love the way he kept it a bit dry, but it feels intimate. This is where Manifest demonstrates that versatility isn't necessarily changing your identity. Sometimes it's just knowing when to reduce your usual intensity and allow melody, arrangement, and another vocalist to do some of the heavy lifting. I love this one. Let's go straight to track 5, From a Distance, and it's featuring B for Bona. This one, I'll tell you more when we come back.
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I love this one. I love how there's this restraints on Manifest. Like, he decided to hold back. Listen to him on this track.

0: It's like, Charlie, I don't rap too much. Let me just give you some bars. Let me just drop, you know, these things. Let me just keep flowing and let me not overdo. Let me just hold back and, you know, rap like the boss.
1: Seen this movie?
0: Yeah, I mean, he's not trying to overpower the instrumental. The delivery feels more reflective. And that's what I call dynamic control. From a distance, girl, you blow my mind. A technically accomplished rapper does not need maximum energy throughout a song.
2: Today was never promised, tomorrow's not a given. I felt the pheromones and the feeling started kicking. Wonder what the dickens I'm waiting.
0: I love it. I love it. I love the flow. I love the way he approached this track.
2: You sleep, you hide, I seek. I'll listen, you speak. Have the worst luck with love and I need a new streak. This must be some deja.
0: And obviously, Beef Obona did his thing on the chorus or the hook. And this is a good one. From a distance, every hip-hop head will love this track. And now I'm going to have to move straight to the next track, Big Mad. And it's featuring Simi. We'll go listen and we'll be back.
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0: This is where songwriting goes commercial. I love Big Mad. It demonstrates how you can take sophisticated musicianship and package it in a record with a relatively immediate emotional premise. Beautifully done. Simi knows how to do this best. I'm not saying the record is good because of Simi. I'm just saying she understands how to commercialize musicianship and songwriting. I mean, mostly when we say a hook is memorable, it's because of the repetition, the melodic simplicity, the rhythmic predictability, distinctive phrasing, and the emotional clarity. A great hook doesn't necessarily require complicated writing. Your case now, pay for my sins, tell me how. It requires recognition. I see me, you might see me showing up. Again, Manifest knows how to bring in division of labor. Even Rock Billy, sorry if I took you for granted, but he knows when to lay back, you know, lyrically and vocally. Correct guy, forgiveness, please reply, baby. I love the rhythm and the narrative. Really simple, straightforward lyrics. Just let me find out. You in Cape Town. And I always say rappers shouldn't always look out to want to give a punchline. Can I get another chance? Even though what I said was a stupid thing to say. Tougher than nails, too many. I mean, sometimes, yeah, you can put in one or two, but if you make that a habit, sometimes you sound a bit dumb, forgive me. My first love, even though I told you about my ex love. I love the songwriting arrangement. Now let's check out the production. Kiss and give best hugs. Listen to the groove, man. Is that against the not just the melody, the groove. Hey. First things first, you know, say you're my first love. It's got this dance hall or raga bounce, but at the same time, the bass warms it up and brings it back to these two artists. I mean, because they're Africans, and I mean, there's that connection. You know, the ka-ka-boom, ka-ka-boom, that gives you that raga, you know, raga vibe. But I love what the bass does. I was being safe. Can I get another chance? This is commercial songwriting without necessarily becoming simplistic. The complexity isn't always in the number of notes or words. Sometimes it's in knowing exactly how much information the listener needs. They're not doing so much, but it's just done beautifully. All right, so we're gonna go to the last track on the album, and it's track 7. He calls this one A Day For You. A Day For You, ladies and gentlemen, is Manifest. We're checking out his Gumbo album. We've done track 1, which is the Gumbo. Track 2, Tomorrow, featuring Burna Boy. Sorry, track 1 is featuring Beku. Track 3 is Cucaracha, featuring Joey Radical and Walasi. Ohima, track 4, featuring Mologo. From a Distance, track 5, featuring B for Bona. We just played track 6. That's the music in the back. Big Mad, featuring Simi. And I love the mix of African features. It's beautiful. You know, Nigeria, Ghana, and I mean, Beku is also Ghanaian but lives abroad. I don't know if he's in town, but yeah, I mean, he's a brother. Anyways, let's come to our Day For You, the last track. When we come back, we will wrap up the album. I'll give my final submissions and we'll wrap up.
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2: 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I did for you.

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I mean, he did for us. I did for you. This is how you end an album. I love the height at which he took the album and the way he landed. He landed it. It's a song. It sounds like a song of hope. I did for you. It's like giving you affirmations and making